Vibrations, also known as the Jayhawks. Talk that talk. The volcano's preceded. Uh-oh, Mojo. Felix Gross, no stepping down. And Felix Gross and that guitar that started off sounded off a lot like Willard Harris and the Czars of Rhythm doing Straighten Up Baby. And why? Willard Harris and the Czars of Rhythm sounded off a lot like Gory Carter with those guitar licks that he started off. She's just old-fashioned. Now, Gory Carter was playing that electric guitar back in 1949, and he was recording in 1949, so that means he was playing it even earlier than that. Those are just standard rock and roll guitar licks. And yeah, Willard, Felix, all the rest of them were listening. They heard something. Gory Carter. We go looking for the first rock and roll song, and we like to look where other folks don't look. The music that didn't sell. Because we figure that the first song has got to be a non-seller. Yeah, it's not popular to begin with. It takes a little while to ramp it up. All right, picture this. It's back in segregation days. Oklahoma City. Frederick Douglass High School. That high school's been around since about 1890, something like that. Completely segregated. When these five guys get together, find that they can sing harmony really well. They call themselves the Dukes. And they figure they're going to go down to New Orleans and make a record. When you come down to New Orleans, this is the South. Except New Orleans is different. And where they went was Cosmo Matassa's studio. Cosmo was different. Second generation Italian. His grandfather watched them lynch Italians right across the street from where Cosmo's studio was. 11 of them. So you know that grandfather said, Cosmo, there's a real danger out there. This is a different place. And these people will riot and they will kill you. Cosmo had an idea that he wanted to have a recording studio. But he looked around at black folks and he said, you're like us. We're like you. We're all people. So when the Dukes came down here, they found a welcome recording studio. They turned out some beautiful music. We're going to work our way up to the last one, but we're going to start with Lost Dreams, the Dukes.

5 by the Dukes. Cotton Picking Hands, what we just heard. Shimmies and the Shakes right before going out on that first date. He's so nervous. He's got the Shimmies and the Shakes. Got to save him for the dance. The Dukes with Winnie Brown and Teardrops in My Eyes. Started off with Lost Dreams. A little bit more of a haunting song. Speaking of haunting songs by the Dukes. Yeah, we've been working up to this one. Last Ride is the name of the song, based on the Robert Browning poem. Robert Browning was, call it the early 1820s through 1890s when he was around. And the poem that he wrote, you've lived it. We've all lived it. The romance is over. Both people know it in their hearts. Instead of fighting or talking it out, they do the exact opposite. They do the beautiful. They celebrate the best part of what they once had. For this couple, it was one last ride on the horse, knowing it would be their last ride. But the Dukes, inspired by that poem, put together this song with such an unusual sound.

0: I never get sick of that song. Never anything less than enchanted by that song. The Dukes and The Last Ride. Change of Pace will feature Louisiana musicians who left Louisiana. But that's not really the feature. The feature is jail. Yeah, jail. Yeah, that's the theme of the next set. Starting with Sunny Knight, whose birth name is Joseph Coleman Smith, Louisiana guy. Okay, let's take this hypothetical person and just put him out on the road. It's going to get bad.
1: Hey, you boy, with the bebop glasses and the suede shoes, come here.

0: no good. 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
1: Those roadside appeals didn't seem to work for Sunny Night. And even if it's a holiday,

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Theola Kilgore.

0: He was just picked up for drunk driving. 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Now he's on the chain gang. Next song, he's going to go up to maximum security. Well, it keeps getting worse. But it's not the crime. It's just the songs.
1: San Francisco, California, Alcatraz Island, USA. Johnny Jones, you're here to stay.

All those appeals. All those appeals to get that guy out of jail. Usually in songs, they throw the cops in jail. But even with these beautiful songs, nope. He's just rotten in jail. Started off drinking and driving, pulled over, got stuck Christmas in jail. Chain gang, Alcatraz. It gets worse. Next step, sentenced to death. And when you're sentenced to death, you get one last meal. And that last meal, it's whatever you want. You can order anything. So you just kind of go to town ordering things that will put it off forever.

0: Danny Cobb. 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And the writer of that, those great lyrics, "You can't fry me until you get them." Jack Hammer. Jack Hammer was the writer. New York City guy for his career, but he was born right here, Louisiana. Preceded that, Winona Carr, "Please, Mr. Jailer." The Rolling Crew, that's Cleo Page, another L.A.-born guy. L.A. as in Louisiana-born, with a Los Angeles career. Home on Alcatraz. Fiola Kilgore, also Louisiana-born. She had an Oakland career. Fiola Kilgore doing Chain Gang. The sound of her man locked up in jail. Youngsters, Christmas in Jail. Started off with Sonny Knight, whose real name is Joseph Coleman Smith. Another Louisiana guy. Writer. But officer. Yeah, after his musical career, he went into professional writing career. Sonny Knight. Nice little ironic name. I've been waiting to play this song for a while. Because everybody has their own muse when you come up with a song. And for the Four Seasons, probably not those Four Seasons, another Four Seasons, it was Nancy's Trampoline. Yeah, I'm not kidding. That's the name of the song.
1: And slide into the driving seat, but all the Nancy wants to do is bounce on a trampoline.

in the background. The Fidel tones pop, and the Fidel tones whispering words of love. Redwoods, Never Take It Away, and the Four Seasons talking about their muse, Nancy's Trampoline. And me, I'm Jamie DeLappa. We searched for the first rock and roll song. We didn't find it, but the joy was in the search.

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1: In 1970, this skinny kid from the South moved with his family to the other side of town, literally across the railroad tracks. And this kid noticed the new neighborhood was different. And not just different from the old neighborhood, it was different from house to house. The people there talked in different ways. They ate different foods, wore different kinds of clothes, worshipped at different times and places. And the music, oh, the music. It broke down some old barriers, dissolved some old divisions, and for a time was a force for social, ethnic, and spiritual unity. I saw it with my own eyes. You see, I was that skinny kid from nearly 50 years ago, and these are my musical recollections. Welcome to Bel Air Drive.

Give Me My Mule, Please, say the Commodores. Some Motown magic from 1975 and something of a hit on the U.S. dance charts some 40 years ago. And we started the hour with Wilson Pickett in Philadelphia, 1970, with a top three tune for Wilson Pickett and the Gamble Huff team of Philadelphia International. It's Bel Air Drive. Greg Lee, proud to have you with us back on a Friday evening, starting the weekend together. Bel Air Drive is the place where we get together to celebrate one another, the weekend ahead, and much of the music heard in the 1960s and 70s and 80s, old school style, which includes, as we move forward, So Many Roads, So Many Trains to Ride, a great tune from 1970 with Otis Rush. Also, Herbie Hancock with some Headhunter-style funk. And as we ought to do, jump right off the deep end with Parliament and a number one R&B tune by George Clinton and Bootsy Collins and company. Here's Flashlight as we begin our commute down Bel Air Drive.

0: Hang Up Your Hang-Ups, a title that points toward the weekend for all of tonight's residents along Bel Air Drive. That's Herbie Hancock, 1975, part of the Columbia LP Man-Child. Herbie with the synths and Fender Rhodes there. Just ahead of that, a great Otis Rush tune with a great title, too. So Many Roads, So Many Trains to Ride, from 1970.
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0: every day, baby, when the sun go down, I get with my friends and I begin to clown. I don't care what the people are thinking. I ain't drunk. I'm just drinking.
1: But you're so high.
0: Oh, man, you know I ain't high.

0: 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I say, honey, hush. I don't care what the people are thinking. I ain't drunk. I'm just drinking.
1: But you're so high.
0: And I ain't drunk. I done told y'all I ain't drunk, man. Why y'all do this like that?
1: So
0: I just had it fun, man.
1: But you're so high.
0: What? Oh, no, I'm not.
1: Stay drunk all the time.
0: Man, I don't know why y'all talking about me like that.

0: Thank you too. Now let's have a little drink. Just me and you. I don't care what the people are thinking. I ain't drunk. I'm just drinking.
1: Why you so high?
0: Who, me? I ain't high, man.
1: Why you so high?
0: How y'all talk about me like that?
1: Why you so high?
0: You gotta mind your own business, son. You gotta watch yourself, too. You don't understand what I'm saying. I wanna tip you, baby, before I go. I'll be back tomorrow night and drink some more. I don't care what the people are thinking. I ain't drunk. I'm just drinking.
1: But you're so high.
0: Oh, no, you the one drunk. Look at your eyes, man.
1: But you're so high.
0: Don't you tell my lady now.

The Isley Brothers, Keep On Doin', from 1970's Get Into Something album. And just ahead of the Isley Brothers, Albert Collins, the Iceman, the master of the Telecaster, Leona, Texas native, alongside his fellow guitar-playing cousin, Lightnin' Hopkins, who's also from Leona. We heard some mid-80s material from Albert Collins. I ain't drunk, I'm just drinking. The show is Bel Air Drive. The station you're tuned to is Roots Radio, WMOT 89.5. Still to come, B.B. King live, paying the cost to be the boss. But first, the great Charles Brown singing from the piano, Black Night is Falling.

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His first really overt song of protest against politicians called Big Brother. That's Stevie Wonder from Motown's 1972 Talking Book album, the start of a slew of timeless LPs that included Fulfillingness's first finale, same year, 72, followed by Inner Visions in 73, later Songs in the Key of Life. Few artists ever had such a creative half-decade of hits and lasting tunes than Stevie Wonder in the early to mid-70s. Martha Reeves and the Vandellas opened the hour, again 1972, with Tear It On Down. It was part of their last album together, Black Magic, recorded right before the trio disbanded after a successful decade-long run together. Happy Friday. Welcome to the weekend. It's Bel Air Drive here on Roots Radio, WMOT. Greg Lee, your host, in our second hour with singer-guitarist Freddie King, due up from 1969. First, it's Teddy Pendergrass from his first solo album after his years with Harold Melvin and the Blue Notes. This a Gamble Huff tune called You Can't Hide From Yourself.

From Pascagoula, Mississippi-born Margie Joseph, recording for the Volt Folks in 1976, to Memphis Slim from a classic early 60s session for Prestige Records titled All Kinds of Blues. 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

Oh, hello. I'm Memphis Slim. They said blues goes color only, but I disagree. I think everybody have the blues, Khrushchev. And I was president. Everybody's got the blues, because blues is troubles. Blues is trouble. I went to Mexico and a guy was laying under a big hat up against a big stone, and he was singing, ah, blah, blah, blah, blah, blah, one of those things. But the guy had the blues. I could see it in his eyes. That's what I like about the blues. No discrimination. Everybody has the blues. The blues meets everybody. As my good friend Willie Dixon says, some people think they got religion. They got the blues. But blues is not also sad, and not every time. I know a lot of you disagree with me, but there's a happy blues. For instance, suppose your rent is due. You have 125 cents left, and you play the number. And your number come out. You got $250 or maybe $125. Then you're gonna sing the happy blues. You feel good. You feel like jumping and shouting, because you can pay your rent and your children can eat. You feel good, you still have to sing. Like my daddy always said, I never forget this verse.

0: Chug, chug, chug-a-lug, push and shove. New Orleans' own The Meters, 1972. Recorded during the Cabbage Alley sessions, their first for the Reprise record label. And this one included as a bonus track some 15 years ago when the remastered CD became available. And before The Meters, but still in the Crescent City, Dr. John with The Meters. And the selection featured Alan Toussaint, who played and produced the session too, that became the ATCO album, Desitively Bonnaroo, Dr. John, 1974.
1: When songwriter Alison Russell first appeared on The String in 2021, she was riding a wave of acclaim for her debut solo album, Outside Child. It went on to win Album of the Year at Americana and Folk Alliance, along with 3 Grammy nominations. I'm Craig Havokhurst, and I'm so excited to welcome Alison Russell back to the show this week. She's just released her highly anticipated 3rd solo album, In the Hour of Chaos. There's a lot to talk about. 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
0: It's Bel Air Drive on Roots Radio, WMOT 89.5. Greg Lee here speaking for everyone at WMOT. When I say thank you to those of you who have discovered and tune in regularly, we do appreciate both the kind words and constructive criticism as we nurture and raise up a great radio station. What fun, what fun. Bobby Womack is just around the corner. First, King Solomon. Here's Solomon Burke on our way down Bel Air Drive.

From Cajun Moon by Herbie Mann with Sissy Houston to Able Mabel by Mabel John as we make the long last turn toward home on Bel Air Drive here on Roots Radio, WMOT 89.5.

0: from 1977, an album titled Games, Dames, and Guitar Thangs. That's guitarist Eddie Hazel, best known for his long stint with Parliament Funkadelics, and this tune titled Frantic Moment, featuring some ethereal vocals from both Lynn Mabry and Dawn Silva. Eddie Hazel. And just ahead of them, the Backyard Heavies, and that take on Chitlin Strut. Well, thank you for joining us this evening. It is a pleasure and a privilege to be in your company here at Roots Radio 89.5 for a couple of carefree, fun hours with some great music on a Friday night. Tune in again next week for more from Bel Air Drive, and stay with us for more great music here at WMOT. We started the program with B.B. King live. Let's end it with B.B. King and Bobby Bland live. You have a great weekend, and remember, ICA.
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0: Yeah. Hrishikesh Hirway is best known as the host of the award-winning podcast Song Exploder, where he has an artist walk through the creation of one of their songs. But he's also a musician himself, and coming up, he talks about the writer's block he felt after one of his albums didn't get the reception he was hoping for.
1: I started to tell myself this story that, like, if it hadn't happened at this point for me, like, was it really realistic? Maybe this dream that I had been working towards for, you know, over a decade was a mistake.
0: It took over a decade for him to release his own original music again. His latest album is called In the Last Hour of Light, and he will take you through his songs this hour, like this one about a big life choice.
1: When I first met my wife, I told Lindsay that, you know, I don't think that I want to have kids. 20 years later, the consequences of that decision

This is World Cafe. I'm Raina Duris. The act of creation is mysterious, right? It's why having conversations with artists is so interesting, to try to get into the how and why of the process and their music. I get to do that every day on this show. And today, my guest is someone who gets to

have that conversation from both sides. Hrishikesh Hirway is the creator and host of the award-winning podcast and Netflix show Song Exploder. If you've never heard it, on Song Exploder, he gets an artist to take apart a single song, breaking it down into parts. But guess what? Doing that over and over again with other artists didn't necessarily clarify things for Hrishikesh when it came to making his own music, which he used to release mostly under the moniker The 1 AM Radio. Today, Hrishikesh Hirway joins me to talk about the period of self-doubt he went through while his podcast was becoming a hit. And he explains how he emerged from that self-doubt and started creating music again. His most recent album is called In the Last Hour of Light, and our session begins with a live performance of his song Stray Dogs from that record. Here's Hrishikesh Hirway live for World Cafe.

0: Hrishikesh Hirway, performing Stray Dogs live for World Cafe. I'm Raina Duras. Hrishikesh is my guest today. He has a new album called The Last Hour of Light. Welcome back to the World Cafe.
1: Thank you so much. Thank you for having me.
0: Congratulations on the new album.
1: Thank you.
0: Sam Beam of Iron Wine sings on that song, on the album version. His involvement in the song started way earlier than that, though. Why did you originally reach out to Sam?
1: I reached out to him because I was going to be doing a songwriting residency for a week, and it was going to be in Texas at a recording studio slash artist retreat in Texas, where I had first met Sam. We had done a taping for my podcast Song Exploder there, and I had this goal of trying to write something, maybe write a new song every day, which would have been a new thing for me. So I started to get a little nervous about being able to pull that off. I was just coming off of a very long period of writer's block, 10 years of writer's block. And so I was really worried that I would get there and then suddenly it would pop up again. I would have, you know, another bout and I would squander this opportunity. So I started to reach out to some friends to ask them for songwriting prompts that I could turn to if I needed to just sort of like get the juices flowing. If for some reason one of my own ideas wasn't working out and I just wanted to shift my attention. And he sent me a few, and one of them was the prompt that led to this song. He had sent me the phrase, "Describe a street that you grew up on from the point of view of a stray dog."
0: Ooh.
1: Which was so evocative and exciting that I started writing actually immediately. Look, the phrase stray dogs jumped out and it made me think of the first time I ever saw stray dogs, which was in India when I was a kid, when I was visiting my parents' families. That led me from that memory to another memory of when I was a teenager and all these feelings that I had gotten from seeing those stray dogs, a memory that I had kind of forgotten about. Mm-hmm. But the stray dogs were so carefree and so full of joy, and they ignored the people around them. You know, they just had their own life and their own world and their own community. And remembering that, remembering the feeling that gave me, also reminded me of how my friends and I used to be.
0: Yeah.
1: And I started thinking about all these different things that you lose when you get older. The funny thing was that I ended up writing that song so quickly after he sent me that prompt that I was done with it before I actually got to the songwriting residency.
0: So then you had to start all over.
1: Yeah, so it didn't really help.
0: Memory is a theme that runs throughout the album. Was that something that you went in with the intention to write about, or did that reveal itself to you as you were working on it?
1: It wasn't an intent at the outset. It just happened because I think of the moment that I'm in my life, in middle age and in the wake of my mom's passing. And after losing her, I started to realize how fragile my memories really were. I'm somebody who I kind of prided myself on my memory for the first 40 years of my life. I thought that I had a really strong memory. But then suddenly when that's the only thing that you have to recall someone, you start to notice just how unreliable it is and how permeable it is and how fragile it is. And that started to change not just my relationship to my own memories, but also my relationship to time. I find myself spending more and more time in my memories and kind of thinking about, I guess maybe I'm looking back a lot more than I'm looking forward, which is a change in my life.
0: Really? Are you? You don't like... You're not that old.
1: Well, I mean, it's funny. Maybe everybody always feels this way, but I could have never imagined my life at this age earlier in my life. I'm closer to 50, you know, and that is, I can't even imagine that I would ever be that age. Like I can't associate that number with my sense of who I am. Of course, here I am. I'm like, well, what does that mean? What am I supposed to have accomplished by this point? What is still left to do? And, you know, how much respect do I have for the idea of like the dreams that I used to have and their possibility of still coming true.
0: Yeah. My guest is Hrishikesh Hirway. His new album is called In the Last Hour of Light. You said a lot in there that we're going to come back and touch on a little bit later. But I want to talk about another job of yours quickly before we get back to the new album. You started the podcast Song Exploder in 2014, where you have artists dissect their songs and explain how they work. What was the original impetus behind that? Why did you want to give people insight into the creative process and into songwriting?
1: I guess I started to imagine a show that would fulfill a need that I had as an artist. I was looking for wisdom and experience from artists that I admired. When I started Song Exploder, I'd been a musician for over a decade. And I would listen to interviews and read articles featuring musicians that I really admired. And it always felt like they sort of lived a mile above the work. You know, they talked about the grand concepts or big biographical elements, but it wasn't what I was looking for. I wanted to know, how did they solve what I understood to be the sort of day-to-day obstacles and technical challenges, creative challenges of just like going from having nothing to having a song.
0: Yeah.
1: I knew that that problem solving for myself took on all kinds of different forms, and it was different for each song. So I wanted to start a show where people could talk about that, as well as be a format where listeners could hear what's happening within the musical elements within a song. Because I also knew from my own experience how much work and how much thought goes into those individual pieces without ever knowing if the people who are hearing the final song will be able to pick those things out or notice them or understand the intention that you had in that arrangement or in that mix or in that choice of instrument. So really, it was just a matter of trying to create a show that I wanted to hear myself.
0: Yeah. So now you're sitting on the other side of that conversation as the interviewed person. Is there anything that you learned from doing interviews with artists that you're able to take to make you a better interview subject?
1: You'd asked before if I had had any kind of intention at the outset for the album. I didn't have one in terms of a theme around the content, but I did know, and I think this was very influenced by making Song Exploder, that I wanted to make songs that were very personal. The episodes that I'd made of the podcast that have stayed with me the most have not been necessarily the ones with the most famous artists, although those are exciting, but the ones where the song and the experience around the song and the inspiration behind it have been the most personal. Mm-hmm. I don't know if that will necessarily turn into me being a better interview subject.
0: You're doing great so far.
1: But at least then I could have something to talk about when it came to talk about the songs that was more than just, I thought this was cool.
0: Right. Yeah. My guest is Hrishikesh Hirway. His new album is called In the Last Hour of Light. It's World Cafe. Here is Big Sky, live for World Cafe.

0: Thank you so much.
1: Hrishikesh Hirway's new album is called In the Last Hour of Light. You just heard him live for World Cafe. You started making music yourself in 1999 as the One AM Radio, but it's been 15 years, I think, since your last full-length album. Yeah. Maybe this is where we get into some writer's block stuff, but I mean, obviously you were busy with your shows. You've also done composing for other projects. What was behind that long break between records?
2: In 2011, when I put out my fourth album as the One AM Radio, I started to feel like the music career that I had was not living up to what I thought it would be. And I just couldn't see a path to get to where I wanted. I really had so many expectations around that album. And I thought, you know, I think with every album, you hope that you're going to get somewhere new. And it's not to say nothing happened there, but it was incremental and not exponential.
1: Sure.
2: And I started to tell myself this story that, like, if it hadn't happened at this point for me, like, was it really realistic that it would ever happen, you know? And maybe I was just fooling myself. And maybe this dream that I had been working towards for, you know, over a decade was a mistake, that I had just deluded myself into thinking that this could be something that was right for me. You know, I really got in my head.
1: Right. Would you like sit down and try to write and it just, you couldn't do it?
2: It's more like I would start to write and I would immediately feel like whatever my idea was only as good as what I'd done before. And what I'd done before hadn't led to what I'd dreamt of.
1: Right.
2: And so, you know, basically everything felt like a failure before it even had the chance to exist. Every song felt like a bad one.
1: Was that a completely new feeling for you? Are you someone who's always been self-critical?
2: I guess I have always been self-critical, but I think I used to think that it was really an advantage, you know, that it meant that I was working really hard. In the past, my drive to make music was so strong that I was able to use that self-criticism in a way that felt like I was like, okay, I'm sharpening the edges, you know, I'm honing my skills.
1: Right.
2: But that was the first time where it felt like, yeah, the sort of the criticism outweighed everything else.
1: And so then you end up making this show about people writing songs. Did doing that inspire you to write, or did it make the process seem even more difficult?
2: Eventually it did inspire me to write, but not until after I had experienced the other version of it. I really, for many years, felt like that self-criticism was exacerbated by the show, because yeah, I would be talking to, you know, incredibly successful musicians, artists that I admired so much, about some of their biggest songs. And then I would, you know, maybe in a moment go back and try and write something. And immediately that idea that, like, oh, what I'm doing isn't as good. Forget about, like, isn't as good in some abstract way. Here was a very concrete thing, you know, to be up against not like I was up against it, but just they were back to back in my life. And I would feel like, who am I kidding? What am I trying to do here? And I really became focused on the idea of, like, what use I was, you know, like what value I had in the world, or what I might be able to contribute. And I had thought that, like, it was music. I thought it was my own songs. And, but the podcast had become more popular than my songs had been, you know. I found it had inadvertently turned into this career. And so I thought, well, maybe that means that I shouldn't be making music.
1: Right. It's almost like that gilded cage thing. It's like, well, this thing is really great. How did you get out of that headspace? Was there a moment, or was there an event, or did it just kind of gradually change?
2: There was actually a very specific event. I have this photo, actually, and I sometimes think about how, like, it's so rare to have a photograph of the moment that you have a life-changing event. But it is. There's a photo I have on my phone of my friend Jenny Owen Youngs, who is a fantastic singer and songwriter, at my house. We were working on a song together. She had asked me to co-write a song with her. She had no idea that I was at that point years deep into writer's block. I had always really kind of worked more or less on my own. Mm. I said yes after some, you know, internal debate about whether or not I was actually going to be able to contribute anything at all. But it ended up being that we really did collaborate in a really wonderful way. And it made me feel like this thing that I thought was lost wasn't actually lost.
1: You're listening to my conversation with Hrishikesh Hirway. He talks about how he decided to release his new album under his own name rather than as part of his previous project, The 1 AM Radio, next on World Cafe.
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2: Hey, welcome back to World Cafe. I'm Raina Duris. My guest today is Hrishikesh Hirway. You may know him as the host of the show Song Exploder. He's also a musician, and his latest album is called In the Last Hour of Light.
3: This is your first full-length album that you've released under your own name. I know you had an EP in 2022 that was under your own name, but this is the first full-length one. Why was it time to use your own name to release a full record?
4: I don't know that there's a great reason, honestly, because the 1 a.m. radio was my project and it felt like it was a part of me. I mean, not a great creative reason, I guess, because I still feel very attached to that music. It's not like the music is so different, but my life is so different. Mm. And there's a part of it where, you know, you just feel like you want to mark that change. Another part of it was the reason why I started using the name The 1 AM Radio was a little bit complicated at the beginning. I'd played a few shows under my own name as Hrishikesh Hirway. And then one time I was like, maybe that's too much. And I just went by Hrishikesh on a flyer, you know? But I remember a couple times, this was when I was still in college. This was in 1999. I remember a couple of people had asked me about my music and someone said, what kind of music do you play? And I said, oh, it's like indie, kind of like indie rock, indie folk. And they were like, Hindi rock?
3: Oh.
4: No. And I remember putting up a flyer one time and, you know, and it had my name when I just had Hrishikesh on it. And they were like, and someone asked if it was sort of like Bollywood inspired or any, you know, and I was like, no, it's like Nick Drake and Elliot Smith inspired, or I don't know. It just felt like I could see, I had direct experience of people, because of my name, having some kind of preconception about right. what the music might be. And if they had that preconception, maybe that preconception might prevent them from checking it out. So what if I use a moniker? And I came up with all kinds of reasons for why that was actually a good thing. You know, like this is a way to introduce some idea into the music, you know, having a title that wasn't just the arbitrary name that my parents gave me before they knew who I was. Yes. This was a name that I chose. And also, like, look at all these artists who I love, like Smog and Cat Power, who were solo artists with monikers. And so I did that for a really long time. But then when it came time to make music again, one of the things that I was excited about was the possibility that the world is different. Mm-hmm. That, you know, that 20 plus years later, I could put my name on something and maybe people would just take it at face value or something like that. So it was a little bit of an act of optimism.
3: Yeah. Well, we're going to hear another song from that album that you put your name on. It's called Home Movies. But before we hear it, could you tell us what this song is about?
4: Yeah. Home Movies is a song about my late father-in-law, whom I never met. He passed away just a couple weeks before I met my wife, Lindsay. And they had a complicated relationship. He had kind of a tragic life. And it's been, you know, difficult at times to see how she has related to his memory. And my only relationship with him is through her memory, really. Like, I have a secondhand relationship to him, but then I also feel like I have all this firsthand experience as well through the things that he's left behind, including his daughter including, you know, Lindsay's family gave me his old guitar, an old Gibson that he used to play, and a mandolin. And every time I pick them up, of course, I think of him. And I think about, that relationship, like what that might have been and what the relationship is. It feels like a real relationship, though we never met.
3: Yeah. What was your wife's reaction when she heard this song for the first time?
4: I think she was really moved. It's called Home Movies, and it was partly inspired also just by the fact that Lindsay's family found these old home movies from her childhood, and Lindsay went and digitized them. Mm-hmm. And so for the first time, I was able to actually not just see a photograph of her dad, but actually like hear his voice and hear and see the two of them interacting. And before things got more complicated and got more tragic in his story, there are these moments, these like childhood moments between her and her dad, that were so beautiful. And again, I felt like I got a new layer of insight into him. And so that, all of that informed this song.
3: Will you play it for us? Hrishikesh Hirway, Home Movies, live for World Cafe.
4: Thank you.

dusty mandolin. I'm surrounded by what's left of

0: 12 Movies, performed live by Hrishikesh Hirway on World Cafe. I'm Raina Duras, talking to Hrishikesh about his new album, In the Last Hour of Light, today. It's so interesting because you talk about how before these songs started coming together for you, you had writer's block. You were worried that these songs, that songs you wrote, weren't going to live up to the standards you have. And then on the other end, you choose this producer, Phil Weinrobe, who is like, come on in, we're going to do it live in front of all these musicians. That feels like a big contrast. Why was he the right person for this?
1: Yeah, it ended up being, I really went entirely in the opposite direction, in a way that I think was ultimately a great choice. But during during the weeks when we were figuring this out, it felt like a terrifying choice, because his way of working really it really pushed on the button of my self-criticism. You know, the way that Phil works, capturing stuff live, and in this way, he had this philosophy where being perfect wasn't the goal. And in fact, maybe it was actually even the opposite of the goal. Mm-hmm. That like this idea of like music feeling alive and feeling electric, it's still something, you know, you judge whether it's good and, you know, did you get it right? And is that performance right? But whether the performance is good is not whether the performance is accurate, you know, to the right notes, or the, did everybody stay in time, or like, if anybody did a weird thing, like, oh, then you have to throw that out or you have to go re-record that. And I had spent so long in the years before I had had writer's block, you know, where I thought that self-criticism was an advantage, because I would so meticulously fine tune things and re-record things and try and quote unquote get it right. So when he proposed this way of working, I was absolutely scared out of my mind.
0: Yeah.
1: And I tried very hard to be like, is there some other way that we can do this? And he was like, not if you're going to work with me. And so for a while I was like, maybe this is a terrible choice. And as I talked about it and thought about it, I talked about it with, you know, people who know me, and they were like, actually, I think this is the perfect choice for you. And I think they were right, because one of the things I also understood was that with music, you know, you have absolutely no control as to how it's going to be received, or what effect it might have in the world, or what effect it might, you know, what you might get back in terms of, you know, professionally or something like that. There's just no way of knowing. And I went back into making music with the idea that I was going to abandon those kinds of expectations, the expectations that had gotten me in so much trouble before. And if that's the case, then what am I doing this for? I'm doing this for myself. But what does that really mean? I'm hoping to, I wanted to be a more actualized version of myself at the end. I just wanted to grow from the experience. That was the one thing that I felt like I could control. And by working with someone who was going to push against everything that I was comfortable with, make me uncomfortable, but with the idea that actually there's a different way to judge music and there's a different way to judge the experience than everything I had kind of lived with, was going to force me to have to grow. Yeah. It was going to force me to change my perspective. So it wasn't an explicit decision. Even when we first started talking, I reached out to him just because I loved records that he made, but I had no idea how he had actually gone about making them.
0: Well, and earlier we talked about, as you get older, feeling like you want to hold on to memories. And this kind of ties into what you're talking about, because as I get older, I feel like there is this almost desire that I wish I could control time a little bit more. I wish I could slow it down. I wish I could like hold on to things like that. Is that something that you find relatable?
1: Absolutely. I mean, that's why the album is called In the Last Hour of Light.
0: Yeah.
1: Because I was looking for a title that had all of those feelings in it, you know, where I know that things haven't ended yet, but I'm also very aware of the limited amount of time that exists.
0: My guest today on World Cafe is Hrishikesh Hirway. His new album is called In the Last Hour of Light. So we've talked about memory quite a bit throughout this interview. The song Charlie, short for Charlotte, is another kind of memory, almost like a memory of a maybe an alternate timeline. It's something I don't think I've ever heard someone write a song about before. And before we hear you play it, could you talk a little bit about writing this song?
1: Yeah. When I first met my wife, and things were starting to feel like they were getting serious, I told Lindsay that, I don't think that I want to have kids. I don't know if this is going to be an issue for you. We were both in our 20s and probably ill-equipped to really have this conversation, but I wanted to just get that out in the open. And she said that was fine with her. And it was fine for a long time. And, when you decide that you're not going to have kids, you have to kind of like dig your heels in a way, for a long time, because so many people will ask you when you get married and then like right after you get married, and you give your reasons and people won't even buy the reasons. They'll say like, there's a way they're going to say something. It'll be like, oh, actually now we are going to have kids. Thanks for that. So we got so practiced with the arguments for why we weren't going to have kids, that I not only took it as a default position, I like kind of was very stubborn about it because I felt like you really had to have that kind of strength of will to stick to that decision in the face of all this pressure. But now I'm in my 40s, 20 years later, and the consequences of that decision are real. And forever, we know at this point we're not going to have kids. That's still going to be true for the rest of our lives. And I've met so many incredible kids, my friends and my sister has kids, and I have like real relationships with them that I love, and I value those relationships. And I can't help but think about the idea that like maybe we made the wrong decision. It's not a thought that you can really entertain too much. And it was one that we hadn't really allowed ourselves to entertain because of that stubbornness, because of the dint of the argument that we had to make. But now once that question has been settled in our minds, with this song, I sort of let myself do this thing that I kind of, shy away from sometimes, which is actually imagine what it would be like and think about all the ways it would be beautiful instead of having to argue against why our decision was right. You're like, well, what have I actually given up? What have I lost? And so this is a song that I'm singing to the daughter that we won't have.
0: It's a really beautiful song.
1: Thanks.
0: We're going to hear you perform it now. Here's Hrishikesh Hirway, Charlie, short for Charlotte, live for World Cafe.

0: Thank you so much.
1: Rishi K. Sherway, live for World Cafe. His new album is called In the Last Hour of Light. He's been my guest today. Rishi K., thank you so much for being here.
0: Thank you so much for having me.
1: I'm Raina Duras, back in a moment with more World Cafe.

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0: as Andrew saw Lavender Cowboy. And that's the end of this hour of World Cafe. Thank you again to Hrishikesh Hirway for being my guest on the show today. And thank you to World Cafe senior producer Kimberly Junod for her work on that session. Thanks as well to our affiliates all across the country who bring this show to you. We produce it at WXPN at the University of Pennsylvania in Philadelphia. I'm Raina Duris. 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
0: What's good about getting old? Mick Jagger was asked that in an interview a little while ago, and I'll tell you what his answer was, and you'll hear this new one from the Rolling Stone. That's coming up, plus new music from Devin Gilfillian. Ducks Limited.
3: 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You gotta make it easy come, easy go.
0: And new music from Hermanos Gutierrez. All those tunes on the way. I'm Raina Duris. This is World Cafe. You can find us on Instagram at World Cafe. Follow, leave a comment there. I always love hearing from you. Fleet Foxes now. Helplessness Blues.

Hey, it's World Cafe. I'm Raina Duris. There might be days when you wake up and you think, I'm going to be good today. I'm going to bring a salad for lunch to work. I'm going to make sure all my laundry's done. I'm going to go to the gym. I'm going to go to bed early. This next song from Devin Gilfillian is for the other days, the ones where you wake up and say, screw it. Let's just have a good time. It's called Black Dog Rabbit Hole, Devin Gilfillian on the cafe.

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0: I don't want to alarm you, but 1996 was 30 years ago. I know, it freaks me out too. I'm Raina, this is World Cafe, and for the next four-ish minutes here on the cafe, you get to hop back three decades with a performance of one of the biggest songs from that year on today's Live from the Archives. It was nominated for Record of the Year and Song of the Year at the Grammys, so making it feel like it's 1996 right now, here's Paula Cole, Where Have All the Cowboys Gone, recorded live for World Cafe.

recorded for the World Cafe, The Secret Sisters, I've Got a Feeling. That was part of your Live from the Archive set today. What's good about getting old? Mick Jagger was asked that question in a recent New York Times interview, and he said, "There's nothing good about it. I forgot all my wisdom." He was laughing while he said it, but it might explain why the band decided to use de-aging effects on the video for this new song so they'd look like they were in their 20s. It's the Rolling Stones, In the Stars.

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10: Hey, it's Raina Duris. This is World Cafe. I asked the guys in the band Ducks Limited about this new song of theirs that you're about to hear, and band member Evan Lewis told me they recorded it the same day he put an offer on his house, which is kind of funny because it features a guest performance from Martin Courtney of the band Real Estate. What a weird little coincidence. It's a cover of a song from the Go-Betweens' Grant McLennan. This is Easy Come, Easy Go, Ducks Limited.

0: Fine Young Cannibals, capping off this edition of World Cafe with Good Thing. Thank you so much for letting me hang out with you and play you some tunes today. I always feel special being able to soundtrack a part of your day. I know your time is valuable, so thanks so much. Thank you to our affiliates across the country who bring this show to you and our whole team here who make it. We produce it at WXPN at the University of Pennsylvania in Philadelphia. My name is Raina Duris. 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
0: You might think being distracted is a bad thing, something to avoid. 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

that back when Eisenhower was the president, golf course was where most of his time was spent. So nobody really listened to what the president said, because in general people knew that the general was politically dead. But he always seemed to know when the muscle would be flexed, because I remember him saying something, mumbling something about a military-industrial complex. Americans no longer fight to keep their shores safe, but rather to keep the jobs going in the arms-making workplace. We pretend to be gripped by some sort of political reflex, but all we're really doing is paying dues to the military-industrial complex. The military and the monetary get together whenever they think it's necessary. They turn our brothers and sisters into mercenaries. They are turning our planet into a cemetery. They use the media as an intermediary to keep the citizens secondary, making so many decisions that seem so arbitrary, taking honor from the honorary, dignity from the dignitary, sickness from the secretary. Leave the bitch in obituary. You gotta work for peace. Peace ain't coming this way. If everybody was for peace as much as they say they are, we would have it. The only thing wrong with peace, you can't make no money from it. You gotta work for peace. Peace ain't coming this way. We should not allow ourselves to be swayed by this talk of entering into a time of peace. Peace is not the absence of war. It is the absence of rumors of war and threats of war and the preparation for war. We gotta work for peace. Each one reach one. Each one teach one. Nobody can do everything. But everybody can do something. What you gonna do? Now that you know.

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1: Hello, my friends, and welcome to The List, the Americana chart show, with your host, Webb Wilder, last of the full-grown men. What we have here is a two-hour program that reflects the Americana Music Association's album chart for radio airplay. Every selection you'll hear in the next 2 hours was taken from an album currently on that chart, and I promise we'll get to the number one album at Americana Radio by the end of the second hour. So let's get started now at the other end of the chart. Living legend and wizened wielder of the hammer of the honky-tonk gods, as he calls the Fender Telecaster, aims his own and unspooled some wild tales on his new album, Cat Out of the Bag. Of course, I'm talking about the Hot Rod Lincoln man himself, Bill Kirchen. I had the great pleasure of doing, I think it was 3 shows with Bill and his trio a while back, and I wouldn't trade it for the world. The new album is called Cat Out of the Bag. It's debuting at 49. This is Bill Kirchen and Love's Direction Home on The List.

0: Mexico by Friday from the Wyoming Quartet, led by husband and wife Dave and Julie Huebner, the Two Tracks, whose album Seasons Unknown was produced by Will Kimbrough. Seasons Unknown is number 43 for the Two Tracks. Confidence of the Sun from Maya DeVitri's fifth full-length album, All My Faith, is debuting at 44. Cruisin' from Sam Morrow's fourth album, Southern Boogie. That album has a chart position of 46, and you're listening to The List.
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0: Welcome back to The List, the Americana chart show. I'm your host, Webb Wilder, last of the full-grown men. It's hard to believe that the Steep Canyon Rangers are already on their 15th studio album. It's called Next Act. It's number 38, and here they are with frequent collaborator Steve Martin. Steep Canyon Rangers with Steve Martin, Heart's the Only Compass on The List.

0: Stuff from the 25-year-old Canadian-American singer-songwriter Bella White, whose A Sign in the Weather is 30. Bella White will be appearing at Americana Fest in Nashville in September. After all, the great Willie Nelson from his latest album, Dream Chaser, number 33. Long-haired country girl, the old Charlie Daniels classic, here done by Margot Price, who also has the legendary Billy Swan on the track with her. This comes from Margot's new album, Days of Unrest, which finds itself among the top five most added albums at Americana Radio this week. Days of Unrest is 35 for Margot Price, and you, my friends, are listening to The List.
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0: Welcome back to The List, the Americana chart show. Singer and well-known voice actress Gray Delisle and soul singer-songwriter Les Green have teamed up for an album produced by rockabilly veteran and multi-instrumentalist James Entveld. Gray and Green is the simple title for the collaboration. That album has a chart position of 29, and from it, this is I'm Gonna Let You Call Me Baby on The List.

0: Varmint's Hound Mouth. The Southern Indiana band's new album, Lordy, is number 24. It's their first new music in 5 years, and they will be performing at Americana Fest in Nashville in September. Country Angel, River Shook, from their self-titled album. No longer recording as Sarah Shook and the Disarmers. Sarah Shook disbanded the Disarmers and is now recording under the name of River Shook. River Shook is 26 for River Shook. L.A. Freeway, Jade Bird from Old Number One Revisited, a tribute to Old Number One, Guy Clark's debut album. Jade is not alone on this album. Each track has a different artist, including Margo Price, Brennan Lee, Aaron Lee Tasjan, Rodney Crowell, and others. Old Number One Revisited is 27, and you're listening to The List.
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0: Welcome back to The List, the Americana chart show. I'm your host, Webb Wilder, last of the full-grown men. Heartbreaker, the 450-page autobiography of Mike Campbell, which I guess came out last year, is one of the best I've ever read. And of course, I was already a huge fan, but what a great, great story about a great life from a great talent. And, you know, he served as Tom Petty called him, as Tom Petty's co-captain for something like 50 years. But now his own project, or what was a side project during the Heartbreakers years, the Dirty Knobs, are on their fourth album. And of course, the current lineup includes another Tom Petty alumnus, Steve Ferroni. The new album, Mission of Mercy, is 22. Mike Campbell and the Dirty Knobs, Vicious Hangover, on The List.

0: Black Dog Rabbit Hole. Devin Gilfillian from his new album Time Will Tell. Devin Gilfillian and Katie Pruitt will be performing for WMOT Roots Radio's monthly Wired In concert at Riverside Revival in Nashville, Tennessee on August 12th. Time Will Tell is 16 for Devin Gilfillian. Carolina Hart, Josiah and the Bonnevilles, the new album As is 17. Canyon Walls, Brakefield, whose self-titled album is number 20. 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
0: Welcome back to The List, the Americana Chart Show. I'm your host, Webb Wilder, last of the full-grown men. Largely inspired by a cancer diagnosis, the threat of which, at least until now, he has survived, East Dallas singer-songwriter Joshua Ray Walker's sixth album is first-person, intimate, and unguarded. It's called Ain't Dead Yet, and it's number 15. Joshua Ray Walker and Outlaw on The List.

0: Don't Let Go, Johnny Blue Skies and the Dark Clouds from Mutiny After Midnight, the second album now on which Sturgill Simpson has flown under the banner of Johnny Blue Skies. Mutiny After Midnight is number 12. California Blues, Alex Amen from Son of Amen, that album, number 13. If You Could Only See Me Now, John R. Miller, who will be performing at Americana Fest in Nashville in September, has the new album titled The Great Unknowing, which finds itself among the top five most added albums at Americana Radio this week with a chart position of 14. There's more where this came from, and I promise we'll get to number one by the end of the hour here on The List.
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0: Welcome back to The List, the Americana chart show. Charlie Crockett is nothing if not prolific. Clovis is his 17th studio album, so named as it was recorded at Norman Petty's legendary recording studio in Clovis, New Mexico, where Buddy Holly, the Crickets, the Bobby Fuller Four, and so many others have recorded. Clovis is the most added album at Americana Radio this week with a chart position of 11. And this song is a story set in the San Juan Mountains just north and west of Clovis. Charlie Crockett and Down by Law on The List.

0: Come On and Dance, Driving and Crying, from the new album Crushing Flowers, produced by 400-unit guitarist Sadler Vaden. Crushing Flowers is number 9 for Driving and Crying. Someone to watch the band with me, Tift Merritt, whose new album Sugar is number 10. 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
0: Welcome back to The List, the Americana chart show. I'm your host, Webb Wilder, last of the full-grown men. On her second album, Face the Feeling, Joby Riccio pushes out to even more adventurous boundaries. Face the Feeling is number 8 for Joby Riccio, and this is Buzzkill on The List.

0: Ballad of the Texas Gentleman, Ryan Bingham, from They Call Us the Lucky Ones. Of course, the Texas Gentlemen are an entity unto themselves, but they served as his band not only on this album, but are touring with Ryan Bingham as well, and they'll be at the Ryman Auditorium October 18th here in Nashville. They Call Us the Lucky Ones is number 5 for Ryan Bingham. History repeats itself from the North Carolina band led by singer-songwriter B.J. Barham, American Aquarium. The new album, New Ways to Lose, is among the top 5 most added albums at Americana Radio this week, with a respectable chart position of 6. Cold April, Alison Russell with guests Denisha and Kara Jackson. From In the Hour of Chaos, Alison Russell's 3rd album, described as a collaborative song suite, it features numerous guests in addition to Denisha and Kara Jackson, such as Nora Jones, Ruby Amanfu, Sarah Watkins, and others. Of course, In the Hour of Chaos is number 7, and you are listening to The List.
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0: Welcome back to The List, the Americana chart show. We're not to number 1 yet, but we are in the upper reaches of single-digit country. I promised to get to the number 1 album in Americana radio by the end of the hour, but now we're at number 4 with the 6th studio album by the British folk rock band known as Mumford & Sons. Prize Fighter is number 4, and this is Mumford & Sons with guest Hozier, Rubber Band Man, on the list.

Dry Spell, Casey Musgraves from Middle of Nowhere, currently number two. Won't You Come Out Tonight, Jesse Wells, whose new album is titled Masks Off. John Fogerty himself presented Jesse Wells with the Free Speech Award at the Americana Music Association's 2025 Honors and Awards Ceremony at the Ryman Auditorium last September. This year, the AMA has nominated Jesse in the Artist of the Year category. I suppose we'll find out who wins in all the categories on Wednesday, September 16th at the Ryman Auditorium when the honors and awards for 2026 are honored and the winners will be revealed. Masks Off is number three for Jesse Wells, and it's among the top five most added albums at Americana Radio this week. The new Old Crow Medicine Show album, Union Made, has been described as a love letter to the America that was, the America that is, and the America that could be. It's the number one album at Americana Radio this week, Union Made, and this is Old Crow Medicine Show with guest Molly Tuttle, Last American Waltz, on the list.

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3: Hey, Craig, I know this song. It sounds a bit like the Home in San Antone, but yeah, it's really reminding me of Broadway, and you know, maybe it's giving 2025. And is that Paul Kramer on the fiddle?
4: I mean, Amy Alvey, you are an astute listener, and I must say that your ability to zero in on a field recording from recent Nashville history like that with absolutely, I must tell the public, no prior knowledge whatsoever, wink, wink, of what this is. Now, it's funny. Yeah, it is Paul, and this is from last year's block party. Roberts throws a fanfare block party. They're doing the third annual one this coming August 3rd, a Monday. And yeah, it just seemed like a chance to say a little thank you back to our sponsor here on the show, Roberts Western World, Nashville's home of traditional country music, because they've got a cool event coming up.
3: Yeah, you said August 3rd. That's actually my first day back in town, and that sounds like a great way to reintegrate into the Nashville scene.
4: Yeah, it goes 10 a.m. to midnight. There's two stages. The two sons of Merle Haggard, Ben and Noel, are doing a set, a tribute to their dad. Sweet Meg is there with the Western Swing Band. There's much more. Anyway, we've got more to talk about here on our show, right? It's called
3: The Old Fashioned, where the ancient tones are forever young. I'm here, Amy Alvey, that is, with Craig Havokhurst.
4: Yeah. Let's get to the music. Later on, we've got a new one from Tim Stafford, from Chris Jones, from Michael Pruitt. It's been a flood of new music because we took last week off, so we've got a whole lot to catch up on, starting with
3: She's Been Called the Queen of Bluegrass by Rolling Stone, Lindsay Lou, who's releasing an album called Lindsay Lou Presents Bluegrass Women on August 14th. The songs on the album have all been penned by women or made famous by women. So enough talking about bluegrass. Let's listen to some bluegrass here. Here's Lindsay Lou with All I Ever Loved Was You.

0: We were talking about bluegrass women at the top of that set, and there's one. Bronwyn is back with a second single from her upcoming album. It's called Johnny Ray. Daryl Scott singing harmony vocals on that. And interesting enough, she co-wrote that with Pat McLaughlin. We think of as a kind of a more of a soul songwriter, but you know, he wrote a great song with Sierra Hull earlier this year, so maybe he's got a bluegrass women thing going on too.
1: He's crossing over.
0: Yeah.
1: Before that, we heard from the Bad Livers, and I tell you what, what's so much fun about teaching lessons is that you get exposed to new music. And one of my students wanted to learn this song, "Get Them Pretty Girls," that comes from the album "Delusions of Banjer," released in 1992.
0: Best title
1: ever. Yeah, and I knew Danny Barnes as a solo artist, but I didn't realize he had, you know, band history out in Austin. So.
0: Oh, yeah. The Bad Livers are part of Americana history on that sort of punky old-time thing, and thank heaven for them. So that's your historic track of the week, by the way, from the old-fashioned. We had no time for none other. Alan Bobby before that, mandolin player, paying tribute to his mandolin mentor, Herschel Sizemore. And so the tune is called Uncle Herschel. He invited two great mandolinists, Ronnie McCurry and Sierra Hull, to join him on that single. Moving on.
1: Well, speaking of mandolin, we got more mandolin here from Nashville's Thomas Castle. Came out with a new single, and it's got Trey Hensley on the lead vocals here. This is Making Some Noise on the Old Fashioned.

0: Freight Hoppers, one of the great old-time bands of the 90s, with a tune called Young Emily from their album.
1: Amy, can I confess to you something just between us? Carrie Fridley, the singer in that band, the guitar player in the Freight Hoppers, they were like the first old-time band I ever saw live. And it was at Merlefest back in the glory days of the 90s. And I thought they were fantastic. They're still kind of my quintessential old-time band in my brain from Appalachia.
0: Yeah.
1: And I had a pretty major crush on Carrie Fridley. So,
0: for
1: folks, you know.
0: Very cool.
1: Yep.
0: Well, before that, I'm sure, you know, I've got a musical crush on this lady here, Lori Lewis, you know.
1: Who
0: she's
1: wouldn't?
0: A hero. Yeah, that's right. I mean, she's still at it with her band, The Right Hands, but this track came from her album, True Stories, released in 1993. That song was called Who Will Watch the Home Place?
1: Yeah, when I said we didn't have any more classic bluegrass history, I lied. That's classic bluegrass history right there. Hey, it's time for a break. Let's go to it. Listening to Brad and Ken Kolodner from their new Hands Cove record. Amy and I will be back in just a moment.

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2: Welcome back to The Old Fashioned. I'm Amy here with Craig, and I guess it's a mandolin heavy week here. We're kicking off our second set here with a track from Michael Pruitt of his band Crunchgrass Supreme Fame. And I guess he's got something with funny titles because this song is called Notes on the Scale of Consciousness.

0: The mandolin hijinks continue on the old-fashioned. Ashby Frank leading the way on a great instrumental, Knee Deep in Bluegrass. Ashby has a new album just out as of July 17th. Run This Town, it's called. Lots of great stuff on there. I'm enjoying it tremendously. And happy to say that Ashby made his Opry debut since last we spoke, Amy.
1: All right. Very, very cool. Well, before that, we heard Aaron Jonah Lewis, one of my favorite musicians, and it was a duo project that I had never heard of with a man named Ed Hicks. The track is called Whoop 'em Up, Cindy. And from up in Canada, we got a new track from Cara Luft. She was half of the Small Glories, the famous duo out in Canada.
0: I love that duo, and I love Cara's voice.
1: Yeah, that recording is live on the floor of her new single, My Heart Will Always Be.
0: Good to have her back as her first solo album in 13 years. Going to the final block here, we're going to hear from that hero from Blue Highway, Tim Stafford, as a great songwriter and solo performer. And his new one, written by Thomas Castle, callback, is called Right Amount of Wrong, here on The Old Fashioned.

0: all original songs in this last set. We just heard from the duo Kahalen Morrison and Eli West, who used to play out together, I don't know, 10 or 15 years ago, and they're reuniting for the first time at Green Mountain Bluegrass Festival. That was an original called Anxious Rose. And before
1: and
0: that,
1: that's R-O-W-S, and I think it must be some sort of like insider farming kind of concept. I don't know what an anxious row is.
0: Who knows? I guess we'd have to ask Kahalen. Before that, Chris Jones and the Night Drivers. I mean, he's always releasing stuff, and that new single is called Deeper Call. And that's from his album Chalk Lines and Dust. That's going to be out imminently.
1: Yeah, I guess by the time you hear this, it'll be out.
0: Yeah. Hey, oh, there we
1: new
0: go.
1: New music from Chris Jones, a whole album. Fantastic.
0: And a brand new old-time tune from the mother and son duo, the Ruth and Ben String Band from up in the Northeast. That's a tune called Sweet Lizzie, and that came from their album Newfangled Folk.
1: Newfangled Folk. That could have been the title of this show as well, I think. But I like old-fashioned better because it makes me think of a cocktail.
0: Yeah.
1: And it's always fun to be back with you. And keep traveling safe out there, Amy. We are back for the whole fall season. No more repeats. No more breaks. We are going hard with bluegrass and old time music straight into the Christmas season.
0: Well,
1: so.
0: don't overpromise here, Craig. We still got Americana Fest to get through. You know, our string band throwdown. So
1: it's gonna be amazing.
0: Well, thank you, Craig, and thank you to Robert's Western World. That's presenting the music that made Music City, and I hope to see you soon.
1: All right, take care, y'all.
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Jandy McPherson getting us started on this Saturday morning. My name's John Patrick. I'm so glad you're here, man. We're going to have a lot of fun today. Buddy Miller's still to come. Also, it's Ray Wiley Hubbard with a new one. Always fun. After this, Allison Krauss and Gillian Welch from Oh Brother, Where Art Thou on WMOT.

0: Way Down Wanderers on WMOT. Before that, the always great Ray Wiley Hubbard with a new one called Dog or Wolf. Also heard that classic I'll Fly Away from Alison Krauss and Gillian Welch together from that Mega Smash soundtrack. And it just did so much for Americana music. Oh, Brother, Where Art Thou? Won every award that year, it seemed. And it's just such a good movie and such a great soundtrack. Oh, Brother, Where Art Thou? Yeah, Alison Krauss and Gillian Welch getting us started on this Saturday morning. Buddy Miller still to come. Going back to Poison Love. Got the title track after Keb Moe up next.
1: Cause I've been burned down for so long and Lord, it's getting cold.
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0: It's Maren Morris on WMOT. That new one is called Hard Liquor and Soft Rock from Maren Morris. Good stuff. That thing's doing great for her, too. I'm so excited. Also heard Mary Chapin Carpenter in there, Buddy Miller, and kicked it all off with Kev Moe on this Saturday morning. Got a great E-Town for you tomorrow. That happens at 9 p.m. out of Boulder, Colorado. Of course, Nick and Helen Forster are your hosts. They've got Big Thief, and then they head down the road a piece there to Red Rocks, and it's Lucinda Williams. That is tomorrow night, 9 p.m. E-Town here on WMOT. Emily Nenny on the way after the leader of the Coral Reefer Band for the last 30-plus years. They're out on tour right now playing Fort Worth tonight. Our old friend Mac McAnally, we've got him for you next.
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It's Doug Somm on WMOT getting us started in the 11 o'clock hour. Ismay on the way with a brand new one after this. 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

0: Lyle Lovett in church on WMOT from a great record called Joshua Judges Ruth. A friend of mine just the other day was telling me that she was at the church when Lyle Lovett married Julia Roberts. Now, that's her church, and she'd been there earlier in the day back in Marion, Indiana in June of 1993, and it was really hush-hush, and they knew something was going on, but they weren't sure what. And, of course, by late afternoon, it was on CNN and on World News, basically, that Lyle Lovett had married Julia Roberts. But just an interesting story. That's really close to where I grew up there, Marion, Indiana. Before Lyle Lovett, it was New Ismay. That's American Flag getting us started. I'm John Patrick. Thanks for checking us out today. Got that great new one from Beck in this next set, and it's Mipso up next. Good morning.
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0: That's Rodney Crowell on WMOT from his record, The Outsider. Beck, that is the title track from his new one, Ride Lonesome. Boy, that's some good stuff. He's just always the best. Beck with new music. Also heard Langhorne Slim in there and Mipso getting us started. I'm John Patrick. Thanks for checking us out today. Glad you're along on this Saturday morning. Got the Jayhawks on the way. Also Benjamin Todd with a new one. And it's Justin Towns Earl up next.
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0: It's Warren Treaty on WMOT. Before that, the new one from Need to Breathe. Also her Leftover Salmon in there, and yeah, it was Justin Towns Earl getting us started. Got a great 895 Alive show for you tomorrow night. Third and Lindsley to benefit WMOT. I love this. Eric Vincent Huey and our very own Webb Wilder. Tickets available at thirdandlindsley.com. We will see you there tomorrow night. Great way to support the team here. We got a bunch of upcoming shows Sunday nights at Third and Lindsley for 895 Alive. Music on the way from the Jayhawks, going back to Rainy Day Music after Benjamin Todd. New music next. Good morning.
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It's Bob Dylan getting the noon hour off to a perfect start. I'm John Patrick. Glad you're along. Sturgill Simpson on the way. Also, Melissa Etheridge after this new one from Joshua Ray Walker, WMOT.

0: It's The Devil Makes Three. Before that, it was Melissa Etheridge and Ain't Dead Yet. That's the name of the new record from Joshua Ray Walker getting us started. Hey, our next Wired In, it's coming up August 12th, and it's a winner. They all are. It's Katie Pruitt and Devin Gaffillion, Riverside Revival. You could be there, and it's so easy, man. Just become a Wired In member. All the details at WMOT.org. That's going to get you not one, but two tickets to that show, every single month, because you're a Wired In member. It's that simple. 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Got that great new one from John R. Miller after Sturgill up next.
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0: That's Ashley Cleveland on WMOT. Billy Joe Shaver before that, and yeah, it was John R. Miller with some new music at the top of that one. The String with Craig Havighurst. It happens tomorrow morning, and that happens at 7 a.m. It's Milk Carton Kids. That's a great one. And then on Monday night, a new episode, Craig talks to Americana star Alison Russell about the release of her highly anticipated album, In the Hour of Chaos, and that is on Monday night at 8 p.m. It is The String with Craig with support from Franklin Theater. Music on the way from Robert Earl Keane. Now, if he were a rapper, I think they would call this a diss track because it's about a country singer who Robert thought that probably stole really one of his most famous songs. And if you listen to him side by side, he absolutely did. But rather than sue this person, Robert got a great song out of it. It's called The Road Goes On and On. It is Robert Earl Keane after Charlie Crockett. New music next.
1: If it's of, by, and for the people, it's gotta be MOT.

0: That's Jolene and Kim Ritchie on WMOT. Also heard Robert Ellis in there and Robert Earl Keen, a song that he wrote. As I said, if you were a rapper, it would be kind of a diss track is what the kids would call it. The Road Goes On and On. It was referring to a country singer who kind of stole one of Robert's songs. He really did. Ready for Confetti is where you can find that one. Robert Earl Keen, The Road Goes On and On. Got music on the way from the Eagles. Yeah, going way back to On the Border. Going to do that after Foy Vance, and we have it for you next.
1: Hey, y'all. It's Jamie Harris. 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

Old Crow Medicine Show right out of the gate in the 1 o'clock hour. Their new record is called Union Made. Man, I love that. You can never go wrong with Old Crow. Joe B. Riccio coming up with the new one. After this, it's the Hawaiian band from L.A. I love this. Slack Key Ohana, WMOT.

0: The Mavericks on WMOT from that great record, Brand New Day. Also heard Joby Riccio and the California band from Hawaii. They are so good. Slack Key Ohana. That's called One More Day, getting us started on this Saturday afternoon. Hope you get a chance to check out Strange Roots Radio tomorrow night, 10 p.m. My pals Cordovas are your hosts, and I've just never heard anything like it. It's one of the coolest programs on the radio. I don't even know where they get this music. I think Jesse or somebody asked the other day when they were on Wired In, like, where do you find this stuff? Because, I mean, it's an education just listening to the program. 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Now, that's a really cool, yeah, it's the story. Dolly Parton doing that version of it right after Cody Jinks next.
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0: Our favorite cattle rancher, Scott Miller, and his band, The Commonwealth, on WMOT. Upside Downside, the name of that full length. Also heard The Stones in there. That's pretty cool. That's called In the Stars. Their new record is called Foreign Tongues. And Dolly Parton doing some Brandi Carlile, not just some, doing The Story. That's not an easy song to do, but she's the queen, of course. It's Dolly Parton with The Story on WMOT. I'm John Patrick, here until 2 o'clock today, and then Laurel's in. Music on the way. It is Will Kimbrough and the Boys, Daddy, one of my favorite Will Kimbrough projects. That's coming up after Roseanne Cash, up next.
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0: That's Daddy on WMOT, which, yeah, that's Will Kimbrough, Tommy Womack, and all the boys. I just love that project. That's called Nobody From Nowhere, which Will Kimbrough wrote. And we were talking about Jimmy Buffett and the Coral Reefer Band earlier. And Buffett pretty much made that a huge hit, at least among his massive fan base. And that is a fan favorite at Parrothead shows, I know. Nobody From Nowhere, I'm sure they'll be doing it tonight with Will Kimbrough down there in Fort Worth with the Coral Reefer Band. We also heard Black Keys in there with a brand new one. Records called Peaches getting us started. I'm John Patrick. Catch you again Monday morning, 6 a.m. Laurel is on the way next with Chicago's Sonia Dada. What a great band that was. Yeah, Sonia Dada is exactly like the Temptations meet Led Zeppelin. Just an amazing band. Sonia Dada out of Chicago. Before I get out of here, before the top of the hour, this is so cool. We're going back to Jesus of Cool. It is Nick Lowe. Going to do that after Rhiannon Giddens next. Have a great weekend.
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Dixie Chicken by Little Feet here on WMOT. Well, good afternoon. I'm Laurel here with you a little bit past 2 o'clock on this Saturday afternoon as we close out the month of July. I'll be with you until 6 o'clock tonight and bringing you this hour new music from Jim Lauderdale, a new single from him, also new from Willie Nelson. Here's Pure Grain. Do you hear it too on WMOT?

0: Oh No by Sonia Dada. That is from A Day at the Beach. I used to love seeing them play downtown here in Nashville back in the 90s. Valerie June before that with Got Soul, and her latest one out is Owls, Omens, and Oracles. And Pure Grain from the new one Run and Roam. Do you hear it too? Well, speaking of new music, tune in to Local Brew Hour hosted by WMOT's Anna Lee. Tomorrow morning, 8 a.m., and again Monday at 7 p.m. this week, Anna Lee is featuring new music from Angela Autumn, Jordy Lane, Lance Cowan, Brand New Heartache, and the Southern Tears. That's the Local Brew Hour here on WMOT. And coming up next, we got music from Willie Nelson.
1: When songwriter Alison Russell first appeared on The String in 2021, she was riding a wave of acclaim for her debut solo album, Outside Child. It went on to win Album of the Year at Americana and Folk Alliance, along with 3 Grammy nominations. I'm Craig Havokhurst, and I'm so excited to welcome Alison Russell back to the show this week. She's just released her highly anticipated 3rd solo album, In the Hour of Chaos. There's a lot to talk about. 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

0: Right Time from Nikki Lane on WMOT. Dontavious Willis before that, Tim Krekel, and we kicked off with new album from Willie Nelson called Dream Chaser. That is Willie's 156th overall album that just came out near his 93rd birthday back in May. We have some tickets we're giving away on our website at WMOT.org, including tickets to Bob Dylan with Lucinda Williams and Jimmy Vaughn Saturday, August 1st at Ascend Amphitheater. Tickets as well to Ryan Bingham at the Ryman on Sunday, October 18th, and Cimarron 615 with Abigail Oakley for 895 Alive Sunday, August the 2nd at 3rd and Lindsley. 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

0: Didn't Leave Me No Ladder on WMOT. That is from Paul Sieber from Upstroke for the Downfolk. Los Lobos before that, and new music from Josiah and the Bonnevilles. Mountain Girl, that is from the new album As Is. 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

Buddy Miller, Don't Wait, from one of my favorite albums, Universal United House of Prayer, here on WMOT. Well, good afternoon. I'm Laurel here with you on this nice Saturday afternoon, a little bit past 3 o'clock, and I'll be with you until 6 this evening. And coming up, Joanne Shaw Taylor. Also, we have Band of Heathen singing a John Hartford song. Here's Ray Bonneville, Sugar and Riley on WMOT.

0: Trigger Hippie and Jackie Green, Rise Up Singin'. That song just puts you in a good mood. Revivalist from their newest one that came out yesterday, Get It Honest. That's Razor Blades and Runways. And we kicked off with Ray Bonneville with Sugar and Riley. Well, speaking of new music, tune in Local Brew Daily Monday through Friday at 6:30 a.m. with John Patrick and 6:30 p.m. with Jesse Scott Monday through Thursday. Then with Chloe at 6:30 on Friday. We're kicking off the Local Brew Daily on Monday with Drew and Ellie Holcomb and Need to Breathe. 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

0: Billy Burnett rocking it. Didn't Start Living here on WMOT. We also heard Joanne Shaw Taylor, the new single, This Is Who I Am, that is from the forthcoming album, The Trouble with Love, that's dropping on October the 23rd. Also, Band of Heathens doing a John Hartford tribute and kicked off with Marty Stewart. Well, coming out to Finally Friday every Friday from 12 to 2 p.m. over at 3rd and Lindsley. And this Friday is featuring Victoria Cardona, Brandon Lee Adams, and Rodeo Mouth. 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

0: End of the World from Drew Holcomb and the Neighbors with Dragons. Also in that set, Luke Winslow King with Born to Roam, and new single from Beck and Sierra Farrell, Ride Lonesome. I'm going to be seeing Beck on Halloween here in Nashville and looking forward to that show. I'm a huge Beck fan. Well, tune in to The Old Fashioned with Craig Havokhurst and Amy Alvey, Saturday mornings at 9 a.m. and Tuesdays at 8 p.m. This week, Craig and Amy are back from break with a pile of new music, including Bronwyn, Ashby, Frank, and Lindsay Liu. That's The Old Fashioned. 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

Going Local by Lenny Kaye here on WMOT. Well, good afternoon. I'm Laurel here with you. A little past 4 o'clock on this Saturday. Hope you're having a wonderful weekend. New on the way from Joshua Ray Walker, also new from Breakfield. Here's Bob Dylan on A Night Like This on WMOT.

0: Aaron Viancourt on WMOT, Should Have Known Better. Yarn before that from the album Saturday Night Sermon. That single is Please. And Bob Dylan kicked us off on a night like this. Bob Dylan is going to be playing with Lucinda Williams and Jimmy Vaughn in Nashville coming up on August the 1st. Looking forward to that show. Well, speaking of shows, coming out to our next Wired In on August the 12th, featuring Katie Pruitt and Devin Gaffillion. It's all part of Wired In. 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You get invited to this monthly concert series. So we look forward to seeing you at the next Wired In, August 12th, with Katie Pruitt and Devin Gaffillion.
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0: From the new album Ain't Dead Yet, Joshua Ray Walker with Stepping Stones here on WMOT. Monte Warden and The Dangerous Few with Martini and Shaggy Graves, Dearly Departed. We kicked off that set with William Bell's This Is Where I Live. We'll tune in The String, hosted by Craig Havokhurst, and you can catch The String Mondays at 8 p.m. and Sundays at 7 a.m. And this week is featuring tomorrow morning at 7 a.m. is the Milk Carton Kids. And then Monday night, Craig talks to Americana star Allison Russell about the release of her highly anticipated album In the Hour of Chaos. 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

0: GA20, and Charlie Musselwhite. Crazy Love here on WMOT. The Cordovas, before that, was Standing on the Porch. Cordovas put on a fantastic show at Wired In earlier this month, and also a host of Strange Roots Radio Sunday nights from 10 to midnight. 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

One of my favorite songs from Justin Townsend, Harlem River Blues on WMOT. Certainly do miss that very talented artist. Well, good afternoon. I'm Laurel here with you a little bit past 5 o'clock on this Saturday night. I'll be with you just for this hour. Brandi Carlile, new from her on the way, and she's coming to town to play live later in August. New from Bronwyn, and here is Lance Cowan. Where'd They Go on WMOT.

0: Eli Paperboy Reed, As I Live and Breathe on WMOT. Sam Phillips before that, and Where'd They Go by Lance Cowan. We'll tune in tonight for American Roots with Nick Spitzer starting at 9 p.m. And tonight is going to be featuring Reimagining Kentucky, Country Music and New Orleans Jazz with Kelsey Walden and Aurora Neeland. That's American Roots tonight at 9, also featuring many other artists. So looking forward to that show here on this Saturday evening.
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0: Singing a Mountain Song by the High Hawks on WMOT. John Hyatt before that. Brandi Carlile, new single, Life on the Run, and she is currently on tour on the Human Tour and is actually coming out to Nashville. 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

0: I Want You Bad by Charlie Robinson here on WMOT. Chuck Prophet before that and Lau Love It. We kicked off with Bronwyn, Johnny Ray. And Bronwyn is going to be featured on The String, hosted by Craig Haverhurst on Monday evening. I'm going to leave you for the rest of this Saturday night. We've got American Roots tonight at 9 o'clock, featuring Reimagining Kentucky Country Music and New Orleans Jazz with Kelsey Walden and Aurora Neeland. That is tonight at 9. Well, Chloe Kimes is coming in next, and she's got new music from Drive-In and Cryin' and Rodney Crow, and I still have to come, new from Lindsay Liu. Have a wonderful Saturday night. I'll be with back with you tomorrow at 2 p.m. here on WMOT.
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Good evening. I'm Matt O'Z, sitting in for Chloe Kimes. And coming up this hour, we've got music on the way from Maya DeVitri, also Driving and Crying, and Willie Nelson. Right now is Alex Williams with Last Cross.

0: Kevin Gordon, Looking for the Killer Man here on WMOT. Before that, we had new music from Maya DeVitri with Bachelorette Lessons, and she's about to hit the road for some tour dates starting next month through November. So if you want to catch her live, she's got some dates out there. Started that set off with Alex Williams and Last Cross here on WMOT. Take a look at Sunday for 895 Alive. Out at 3rd and Lindsley, we'll have Eric Vincent Huey and our very own Webb Wilder, and this should be a really good time. Take a look at a couple of them that are upcoming as well. August 2nd, Cimarron 615 with Abigail Oakley. Then Kip Moore and Leah Blevins, which is a sold-out show on August 9th. And then August 16th, our very own Chloe Kimes, along with Slapdragon. So we've got four very good shows coming up out at 3rd and Lindsley for 895 Alive. 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
1: When songwriter Alison Russell first appeared on The String in 2021, she was riding a wave of acclaim for her debut solo album, Outside Child. It went on to win Album of the Year at Americana and Folk Alliance, along with three Grammy nominations. I'm Craig Havokhurst, and I'm so excited to welcome Alison Russell back to the show this week. She's just released her highly anticipated third solo album, In the Hour of Chaos. There's a lot to talk about. 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

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Wake it up, wake it up. 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That's my stop.

0: Oliver Wood, Get the Blues. Before that, new music from Driving and Crying, Dead End Road. Then we had Gillian Welch with Dave Rawlings with Ginseng Sullivan. Started this set off with Guy Clark, Dublin Blues, here at WMOT. And make sure you're checking out the Local Brew Hour. Be able to catch that tomorrow morning at 8 a.m. where they replay Monday at 7 p.m. if you want to sleep in a little bit. Anna Lee has all kinds of great regional music from Middle Tennessee ready for you. New music from Angela Autumn, Jordy Lane, Lance Cowan, Brand New Heartache, and Southern Tears, just to name a few. It's going to be a really good time, really good radio program to listen to, especially if you're into new music discovery and finding new artists here in Middle Tennessee, with support coming from Brown's Diner. Got the band with Daniel and the Sacred Harp coming up next here on WMOT.
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0: That was a bonus track from the deluxe release of Airline Highway. That's new music from Rodney Crowell. Before I hung your picture on the wall here on WMOT. Before that, Tammy Nielsen, with Diamond Ring, then Willie Nelson, Darkness on the Face of the Earth. Sorry, that set off with the band Daniel and the Sacred Harp here on WMOT. On demand, we've got it. 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

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Good evening. I'm Ed O'Z, sitting in for Chloe Kimes. And coming up this hour, we've got music on the way from Katie Pruitt. Also, Dwight Yoakam and Paul Thorne. Right now, though, it's Jason Ringerberg, or Farmer Jason, or Jason and the Scorchers, whichever you want to pick from them. But this is specifically Jason Ringerberg with Trail of Tears here on WMOT.